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1: So this is big on TikTok. Michaela's going to help us with this because this was her idea to bring to the show. She recorded herself singing backwards, reverse singing. Michaela, what did you do? The Backstreet Boys backwards?
2: Yes. Yep.
1: How do you do it?
2: So basically you pick a song, like a sentence from a song, you sing it, and then it reverses it. Then there's someone else that has to sing it backwards to try to get it to sound correct.
1: Here's the song.
3: What she did.
1: Okay, so then you did this.
2: I want it that way.
4: Oh, that's pretty good.
1: Okay, this is the reverse trend. Okay, right?
4: Now we have to all take a shot reenacting that, basically. Can I hear it again?
1: The reverse?
2: Mm-hmm.
1: Okay.
2: No,
1: but you don't have to do that. You just have to sing it. Then we
5: reverse.
1: Yeah,
5: no, you have to do it reversed.
1: This is a trend?
4: Now you, Ryan.
5: Good. It sounds like a new language.
1: Why is this popular?
4: It's so good. I watch so many of these videos because they're hysterical. Yeah.
1: Tell me why.
4: Tell me why.
1: If you just tuned in, it's Friday. Give us a break, please. We'll come back.
4: Yeah, we're going to go back and reverse those and play them back.
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2: How can you go another day without participating in this TikTok trend? What? Mm-hmm. Reverse singing. You sing a song in reverse, and then we flip it to forward and see if you got it right. We sang reverse,
3: yes.
2: And now we're going to flip it forward to see if we got close to correct.
3: Correct.
2: Here we go. This is Sissany backwards. So she did that live.
3: Right.
2: Now we flipped it automatically forwards to see if we get the correct version. And here is the automatic flip.
3: Oh, it's so bad.
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3: 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Like how?
2: So Tanya live sang based on what she heard. Live sang the Backstreet Boys Want It That Way backwards. That was live earlier. Now we automatically played it forward to see if she says the English words. It sounds the same.
3: Yeah.
2: So here's me live singing what I think is the reverse of the Backstreet Boys Want It That Way. And here we go.
3: Not bad. Ryan wins.
2: Wow. Love this trend.
3: Now he loves it.
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0: 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The wheels are spinning because Tanya comes in with her latest evolution.
1: That's right.
0: And that is, she visited a healer.
1: Yes. So one of my girlfriends said she went to this healer and had just like this amazing experience. He got rid of all the like negative energy in her space. And
2: what negative energy do you have?
1: Sold. I don't know, but I don't want any of it right now. Like, I don't want anyone's negative like juju beans. So I go to this guy's house and
2: you went to his house.
3: Problem number
2: already.
3: One.
2: Already, right. Sketch.
3: Number one issue.
1: And
2: are you by yourself?
1: I was by myself.
2: Was he by himself?
3: Weird.
1: He basically like melts this metal, and then he puts something like over my head, and then he drops the metal in there, and then he like pours some salt on it, and he spits on it, and then
3: What? Okay, I am out. That makes no sense. He spits on it.
1: What happened?
2: No, you're alone on my head. At this random guy's house, and he's spitting on you?
1: Yeah. No, not on me. He spits on the metal thing after he,
3: the
1: like...
3: The salted metal homemade shoehorn.
2: Yes. Ryan, what
3: I'm
2: is
3: out.
2: Happening?
3: What's, all right, so what's supposed to be the result? You're supposed to get rid of toxicity?
1: Yes, and
3: negativity?
1: I left feeling lighter. I felt rejuvenated.
3: That's
1: I felt
3: placebo.
1: Reborn.
3: That's total placebo effect. I think it's placebo. I don't advocate going to a stranger's house
1: alone.
3: It's not
1: alone. A stranger, because I know many people that have seen him. So it's
3: they
1: not,
3: survived.
1: Yes, right. It's not like well, I just saw be, this on like an
3: That might
1: ad.
3: Be his method.
2: This is a no for
3: his
2: me.
3: Method might be 10 make it, one doesn't.
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0: one. It's Ryan Seacrest here on Dream 105.7. It's Ryan Seacrest. It's Tanya Tsitsini at the back room. Thanks for being here. Like, every time I'm like, you know, you're just lethargic or you're running a little slow, put music on and it does change your body chemistry.
1: Yeah.

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1: So, to the daters listening right now, those out in the world trying to find their human, there's something called Shrekking. It's a new dating term. Sisney, just quickly brief us.
2: So in this trend, it's a different type of meaning, kind of. People are intentionally dating down, opting for someone that they think is less conventionally attractive, almost like their version of their Shrek, hoping for a sweeter relationship and more stability. It's basically lowering your dating standards in the name of being the princess. So, yes, but ironically, this doesn't really end like the perfect fairy tale. And now TikTokers have turned it into a really like humorous self-care talk. One of them even joked, we give the guy that we're not attracted to a chance, and then we get traumatized by a whole troll. And it's kind of just a different way of looking when it comes to dating. Should you date down?
1: I've always been more attracted to my exes than I thought I would ever be able to have in my life. You know what I mean? Like that kind
2: of thing. So you feel like they've been out of your league.
1: I do.
2: I do.
1: So
2: let's get down to the root of that.
1: I might Shrek. I might watch one this weekend and become the princess, whatever I need to
2: do. Yeah, you need to become the princess in your relationship, which I feel like might be the perfect fit.
1: If nothing else is sticking, Shrek it.
3: Oh, no, I don't like Shrekking.
1: But you're done.
2: Yeah.
1: You're done. You're out of the game. Thank you for presenting that today. Just on a personal note. And whoever else might take away, Shrekking. It is Friday.
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1: Dream's payroll payout kicks off this Tuesday morning. 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
1: It's Ryan Seacrest here on Dream 105.7. So Tanya said, do you believe in the rule with your partner? Solve it before you crash.
2: Yes.
1: Don't go to bed angry. I'm not so sure that's such a smart thing to do. And I may have pivoted on my stance, but why do you bring it up?
2: Because Travis Barker is opening up about the one rule that keeps his marriage to Kourtney Kardashian, Barker, healthy and alive. He says that he and Kourtney make sure that they hash out any disagreements before bed, no matter how small. He said, we try not to ever fall asleep mad at each other. He says it's as simple as owning it. So just resolving anything so you don't go to bed not feeling connected. That's the key word. Going to bed not feeling connected.
1: Okay, fine. I used to think you can't go to bed angry. Now I know you can, because the next day things are so much better. Time. This too shall pass.
2: Mm-hmm.
1: Time corrects so much that seems so intense in the moment. And I know in relationships I've always said recently, let's just sleep on it and see if we have a different perspective tomorrow. You just need to. It's not a abandon. It's a pause.
2: Okay. Sleep time isn't even real time.
3: What do you mean it's not real time?
2: You're sleeping.
3: Yeah, but,
1: I know, but you
3: wake
1: up the
3: refreshed.
1: Next day and things seem not so bad.
3: Exactly. You sleep
1: so my advice to you, Tanya, as a newbie in the relationship category, is don't try and solve the crime before you go to sleep. Sleep on it.
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3: It's Ted Lasso season 4 on Apple TV Plus. He is back coaching the women's team with Rebecca, and the coach is dealing with all the drama. It is so good.
0: Yeah, I like that. Jason's today because okay. Good. Tanya, what's on your weekend watch list?
4: So this is the movie, The End of Oak Street. It's in theaters. It's a suburban family's entire neighborhood is suddenly transported millions of years into the past into a dinosaur-infested prehistoric wilderness. It's that movie starring Anne Hathaway. She's been doing tons of promo, but people have been saying that it's really, really good. So I want to go see it.
0: I got to see that then. Ruby, what's on your weekend watch list?
5: The Shards on Hulu. So it's based on a popular book. A group of wealthy LA high schoolers' privileged lives start unraveling when a creepy serial killer begins targeting local teens. So 5 of 8 episodes are out now, with new episodes out Wednesday.
4: I started this last night and I was so scared by it. I couldn't finish.
3: Oh my gosh, I've seen all the billboards.
0: Is it true?
5: So it's autofiction based loosely on the author's real life senior year.
0: So I wonder, when you say autofiction, how loose can loose be? It could be the loosest of looses, or not so loose. It really could be anything. Like, loosely, I grew up in LA. Done.
5: Yeah.
0: That's loosely based on.
5: Basically. Yeah.

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1: All right, that's it for us today, guys. 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We talked about this dating trend called Shrekking. 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It's not...
2: You were intrigued.
1: 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My double negative to the English teachers. 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
2: 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Bye. 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
1: Dream's payroll payout kicks off this Tuesday morning. 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
1: Dream's payroll payout kicks off this Tuesday morning. 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
3: 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Because when a child is sick, family stays. 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

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Maybe if I'd said the right things, it never would have gone this way. 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
1: Hello, Tim Carroll here, Artistic Director of the Shaw Festival in Niagara-on-the-Lake. I want to tell you about our musical this year. We're doing the amazing Funny Girl. It's the musical that launched the career of Barbara Streisand, and when you come down, you'll see why. 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
1: Dream's payroll payout kicks off this Tuesday morning. 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
1: 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And it was very divided. A lot of parents said no, that they do not. They don't want their fridge having things hanging off of it. It gets in the way. It falls all the time.
2: It's why you do it on the side.
1: It becomes junky. It looks messy.
2: No, it shows you that people live in the house and that there's a family in the house.
1: Well, it's like the whole Christmas tree debate, right? Where it's like, do you put homemade ornaments or do you not?
2: Absolutely.
1: So it's that kind of thing. So I am with you. Obviously, I'm putting my kids' artwork, but I only put the stuff that I think is worth putting on the fridge. And that's another debate. Because, first of all, I was reading about the psychology behind it.
2: Mm-hmm.
1: And psychologists said that we absolutely should be, for our kids, be putting their artwork out on display.
2: Showing pride.
1: They said children do not develop their understanding of their abilities entirely on their own, and feedback from adults is really important because it can influence how they interpret success, right? And competence. So it's really good to display their art. But for me, I'm always like, I put what I think is.
2: So you're the president of the fridge?
1: Yes, I am. It's my fridge. I bought it. But also, you can't put every piece of art. My kids are coming home with like 12 things.
2: No,
1: like, what do you decide?
2: Or then something comes off and then
1: it's
2: something.
1: It's an important project.
2: Totally.
1: It's like the most important thing that they've done that you display on the fridge. Now, I was seeing, as part of this Reddit thread, somebody had posted something called a hanging photo display with clips that you can hang up if you don't want to put it on your fridge.
2: Okay.
1: So you can hang it up like in your kitchen or wherever you want. And it's basically like a rope and it's got a whole bunch of little wooden clips on it.
2: Like clothespins.
1: Yeah.
2: Yeah.
1: And then you can hang up your kids' art that way. And then there's like 20 of them and then you can like rotate them every month.
2: That's kind of fun.
1: So that's a good idea.
2: Yeah, as long as you're, you know, because you want to show them, hey, I think you really did a good job.
1: And I have no problem hanging stuff up all over my house. Like you should see my house. It's full of homemade things.
2: Yeah. I'm sorry, all I keep thinking of is this old segue from Family Guy where they're like, oh, it's just like when George wrote a song for the Beatles. And they're like, oh, look, George wrote a song. We're going to put it right here on the fridge. He's so proud.
1: Oh, see, I was thinking of the Bluey episode.
2: Oh.
1: The Bluey, when.
2: There's the difference in where our brains are.
1: The Bluey episode when Bluey's mom puts Bingo's art over top of hers, and she's very upset about it.
2: That's understandable, though.
1: Yeah, I know. You can't favor one kid's art over the other.
2: With the
1: Beatles,
2: you can.
1: Everybody is equally.
2: George wrote great songs, by the way. That always bothered me, because I was like, he wrote some great tunes.
1: Octopus's Garden.
2: Wouldn't be my top, but he did write some other great ones.
1: That's a good one.
2: Right here. Right here on the fridge. There you go.

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1: So, Melanie, people were ranking the most boring conversations, the most boring topics of conversation.
2: Oh.
1: And I felt a little bit triggered because a lot of these I like talking about.
2: Okay, I mean, are these like small talk conversations or like, oh, okay.
1: For
2: you know
1: I'm
2: bad with small talk.
1: Yeah, but I like a lot of these.
2: Okay.
1: Starting with the traffic. I love talking about the, how's the traffic coming in? Oh, the traffic was awful. It was, you know, and because that's the answer I always get, you know, people coming into Niagara or leaving.
2: Sure.
1: How's the traffic? Oh, QE's a nightmare.
2: Yeah, especially on the weekend if you're driving, you're traveling somewhere. Like when I'm going to visit my family in Newmarket, the minute I get, the first thing my dad says to me, how's the traffic?
1: Yeah.
2: First thing he says.
1: I like talking traffic. Number two, dreams.
2: Okay.
1: I'm okay with hearing about dreams.
2: No, I have to agree.
1: I would agree as long as it's done in like 30 seconds.
2: See, you and I have come in before and been like, oh, I need to tell you about my dream.
1: Yeah.
2: But it's like a quick little, it's, I'm not sitting there telling you like every little, it depends who you're telling.
1: Totally.
2: And what the dream was.
1: And it has to be quick.
2: Yes.
1: Yeah, totally. Other boring topics of conversation. Oh, this one. I know I'm probably missing out on money, but cryptocurrency.
2: Ew.
1: I don't care about it at all.
2: No. No.
1: I don't understand it.
2: No. You just said cryptocurrency and now I'm like
1: glossing
2: over. Yeah, I don't know. We don't even need to elaborate on that.
1: This one, I love hearing about these things. People's kids' school projects.
2: I love
1: hearing about that.
2: I love hearing about kids' stuff in general.
1: Yeah.
2: Yeah.
1: Yeah. The weather. Love it.
2: Love it. Love talking about the weather. It's one of my favorite topics of conversation.
1: Yeah. We can end it with one word today. Sucks.
2: Yeah, why is it
1: so gloomy? See, we're just talking about
2: it. It really is kind of like, I don't know. I feel like I'm in like a horror movie this morning.
1: It's not
2: fun.
1: Other topics of conversation that are the most boring, apparently, this one I kind of agree with, just because it's not my world. Like workout updates on people working out. It's like, I don't care.
2: Yeah, I'm going to agree with you on that one.
1: I don't want to see you post about it.
2: No, I don't need to know about your reps. I don't need to know about, like, I don't know how much protein you have. Yeah, yes.
1: Further to that, diet plans.
2: Oh, yeah.
1: I don't need to hear about it.
2: Like,
1: yeah. I don't care, right? Other ones, this, I love hearing about it.
2: Okay.
1: Other people apparently hate it. People's holiday itineraries, like their travel plans. I love hearing about people. I don't want to hear, and then at 6, we'll get to the resort. And then at 6:20, there's
2: Just because, I know, it's like braggy. It can be braggy. Like, oh, I'm going away, and I'm doing this. If it's my friend, and I'm like, oh, I can't wait to tell you about what I've got planned, because I know that they'll care.
1: Yeah.
2: But I wouldn't, like, necessarily go on air and talk all about my vacation plans.
1: No, but I think it's, I like hearing about that. It's fun, and it makes you want to go somewhere, too, right? Also, people's exes. Yeah, I don't care about your exes.
2: Oh, no. Why are we even still talking about exes?
1: They're exes.
2: They're exes for a reason.
1: Yeah. Sports came in here. It's the best thing. I could talk about sports for 15 hours a day.
2: Yeah, no, I love talking about sports.
1: Yeah.
2: As long as I care, as long as it's my team.
1: Yes. And finally, political rants.
2: Mm.
1: Yeah, I'm at the age now where I'm like, I don't need to discuss it.
2: It's not going to get you anywhere. It's not going to end well ever.
1: No, because no one ever changes anyone's mind.
2: Yeah.
1: No one ever leaves a political discussion and goes, well,
2: you know what? They're right. I think I'm going to totally change my point of view.
1: I'm on this team now.
2: Yeah.
1: Right? No. Yeah, it's not going to happen.

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1: The girl grip trend.
2: Okay.
1: So basically, girls all basically say we can all do this. This is where you can have about 20 things in your hand.
2: Oh.
1: And just get a good grip on it. So I want you to imagine this.
2: Yeah.
1: You got your phone flat against your palm.
2: Okay.
1: Keys are dangling from your pinky.
2: Yeah.
1: You're holding an iced coffee with two fingers.
2: Yeah.
1: Somewhere in there you got sunglasses, your headphones.
2: Yes.
1: A card holder.
2: Yes.
1: And probably a lip product.
2: Yes.
1: And it's all in one hand.
2: We also have a bag, by the way, that we don't decide to put any of these things in because we are like, no, we are champions. We are multitaskers.
1: Yeah.
2: We are physical multitaskers. We've got this.
1: Totally.
2: I don't even ask for help. And I've gotten so used to just not asking for help when I have to carry like everything in from the car.
1: Yeah.
2: That now like my kids are like, Mommy, can I help you?
1: Yeah.
2: Can I take something? I'm like, you know what? Actually, you can. Sure.
1: So the trend now, the funny part of this is that girls are getting their husbands or their boyfriends to try and carry the things that they can all carry. Men typically have bigger hands.
2: Oh.
1: And a lot of the guys are failing at the girl grip trend, which is super cute.
2: That's really funny.
1: Yeah,
2: that's
1: it's really
2: funny.
1: Good.
2: Why do we insist on carrying everything?
1: I don't. Well,
2: why do we do that?
1: The male equivalent for me, and I'm sure a lot of women do this too, is bringing in the groceries in one trip.
2: No, I do. That's what I do.
1: Yeah, I'm not going back out to
2: I'm
1: that
2: not
1: car.
2: Going back to the car.
1: I'll have it hanging off my forearm.
2: Off of all of my limbs.
1: Yeah.
2: Like anywhere that I can hang a bag, I'm hanging it.
1: Totally.
2: Yeah, I do the exact same. And with groceries, you know what? I do have to throw it out there. I actually, like, I lost a lot of nerve in my pinky finger one time because I was carrying way too many things.
1: Yeah.
2: And I didn't realize, remember? And I didn't have feeling in the side of my pinky
1: right.
2: for like 6 months.
1: Yeah.
2: It just came back, by the way.
1: There you go.
2: The feeling it's back.
1: The girl grip trend. So, yeah,
2: just
1: maybe
2: be careful.
1: You should, yeah, well, you need you to, you know, get your good grip on it, see what it is, and then test it out with your boyfriend or your husband or whatever. Yeah.
2: I like this a lot.
1: Yeah, it's kind of fun. It makes for some cute videos, too. So, the girl grip trend, check it out.

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1: Melanie, you and I both love playing video games with our kiddos.
2: Yeah.
1: It's just good quality time, right?
2: It is, yeah.
1: And here's the thing. I saw this, and it's the truth about video games for your kids. We even grew up in an era when we were playing the 8-bit systems or 16-bit systems.
2: I have some of my best memories as a kid is playing video games with my siblings and cousins.
1: Yeah.
2: Yeah.
1: But what did our parents always say? You play too much of that, it's going to rot your brain.
2: Yeah.
1: It's going to rot your brain.
2: Yeah.
1: Right? We heard that all the time.
2: Mm-hmm.
1: Here's the truth about video games. Video games actually make our brains sharper, not duller. Kids who play video games, this is a new research has shown this, kids that play video games actually, for the most part, outperform non-gamers on cognitive tests.
2: Totally.
1: They do better, right? It's hand-eye coordination. It's everything in there, right? The social and emotional benefits. You said some of my best memories playing with my cousins.
2: Yeah.
1: That actually extends to online. Now, of course, there has to be online safety. You have to know who your kids are playing with, right?
2: Of course, yeah.
1: But it gives them huge benefits from that as well. Even the downsides to, like, violent games, and this is where you have to know your kids. They're not as prevalent as they seem. My son, now he's also 14, so he's of an age where he could play this. He just finished Red Dead Redemption 2. I know it's an older game, but...
2: I don't even know what that is.
1: Oh, it was a huge, huge, massive game. Just a huge world.
2: Okay.
1: It's like a Western, and it was like a movie.
2: Okay.
1: My wife actually got so... I played it years ago, and my wife was so invested in it, she would watch it like I was... like she was watching a movie with me.
2: Oh, wow.
1: So it's not even that bad. Here's the thing, though. They did say some tips for better game time with your kiddos. Okay? Keeping the body healthy comes first. I like that.
2: Yeah.
1: You know, let's get some exercise. Let's go run around.
2: Yeah, right? For sure.
1: This is an odd one. The bigger the screen, the better.
2: Okay.
1: Your kid's playing Roblox on your phone, that's actually worse for them.
2: Right.
1: On a bigger screen, it's actually better for
2: them. Okay, that makes sense.
1: Watch out. This is one. I don't know if your girls, because your girls like playing, is it Roblox too?
2: They love Roblox.
1: My little girl loves
2: love.
1: It too. But we got to watch out for traps in games. And it's mostly these phone games, like in-app purchases.
2: Oh, yeah.
1: Pay-to-plays.
2: Yeah, yeah.
1: Freemiums. Loot boxes. We got to watch out for those, right?
2: Okay.
1: Aim for a sweet spot for time. Like, do you set a time limit on your kids?
2: They're allowed to for a certain amount of time. Yeah, like I don't have my watch out or my phone timing them, but when they're done, they're done.
1: Yeah, yeah, yeah.
2: You know?
1: Also, they're saying the big thing is play with them.
2: Yeah.
1: Which one are you playing now with the girls?
2: See, that's a thing. We have a whole bunch of different games that we do. We have like a Smurfs game that we play and
1: ooh,
2: a Garfield game that we play.
1: That's fun.
2: But then we also have been playing Sparkle Unleashed, which is a very niche video game.
1: I feel like Georgia has that one.
2: You know it. You know it. It's got all the different colored balls and you have to shoot them and you've got to put them in order.
1: Oh.
2: And it's like a snake that comes down and you've got to hit them and put them in the right spot.
1: Okay.
2: And there's a cannon that does a whole bunch of different things. It's really, really cool. And it's such good eye coordination and
1: yeah,
2: it's visually very stimulating as well.
1: Totally.
2: So we love playing that as like a family game.
1: Yeah.
2: But again, like I think that playing as a family and talking and out loud while you're doing it and encouraging one another, because you're like, oh, you're getting so far, you're doing so good. That's all part of the whole video game experience.
1: It's spending time together, right? Yeah.
2: Yeah,
1: totally.
2: I think playing video games is better. I would rather them play video games than be on like YouTube.
1: Totally.
2: Or watching some show that I think is not very
1: great.
2: Educational.
1: Do your girls play Dress to Impress?
2: Yeah, they love all of
1: that's
2: those
1: a
2: games.
1: Great one.
2: Yes.
1: My Georgie loves that
2: one,
1: too.
2: I love dressing up anyone, any sort of fashion game they're in.
1: And it's I love the themes. And she'll be like, okay, the theme is New Year's Eve.
2: Yeah, it's black and white.
1: What
2: should
1: I wear?
2: We're going to a black and white party. I need to look like Cruella DeVille.
1: Yeah.
2: I'm like, let's do it.

0: you do.
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1: Can I ask you, I'm not going to lie to you, this is a pretty personal question, but are you comfortable with me asking you a personal question?
2: What do you think I'm going to say?
1: Yeah.
2: Of course.
1: Okay.
2: Of course I am. Ask away.
1: Context is going to be important after I ask this.
2: Okay.
1: Have you ever lost anything in your cleavage?
2: I'm so happy you brought this up.
1: Okay.
2: Yeah, okay. Obviously. Yes, I have.
1: We had an interesting moment in the Bray household yesterday. My wife got home a little late from work and was just getting changed after work. She had a sweater on and she took her sweater off and she had obviously an undershirt on.
2: Yeah.
1: She took her sweater off and then she takes it off and then she goes, "Oh, there's the pen that I lost at work." It was stuck in her cleavage. She didn't even know it was there. It had been there for like half an hour. And I'm like, how do you not feel that?
2: Oh, okay. Couple things.
1: Yeah.
2: So, first of all, she's wearing a shirt under a sweater.
1: Yeah.
2: So, right there, I'm like, that is grounds for a lost pen in the cleavage.
1: Yeah.
2: Because you're not wearing anything tight, right?
1: Yeah.
2: That you're like looking down and can see.
1: It's loose and baggy.
2: Everything is like underneath there. You're not paying attention to that part of your body because wearing a big sweater.
1: Totally.
2: If I'm wearing like a tight shirt or like any sort of shirt that isn't a sweater that's more like form-fitting in that region,
1: you're going to feel it.
2: I would feel it. I would see it.
1: Yeah.
2: I would like, it would be apparent. But if I was wearing a big sweater, 100%, I would not notice a pen.
1: Okay.
2: Being there.
1: I find it fascinating because
2: I'm so curious as to how it got there, though.
1: That's a very good question.
2: Like, if she's wearing a sweater and it's like high neck, it's like a sweater.
1: Yeah.
2: And you're using a, like, how does that work? Like, you drop your pen and, but I have dropped things before.
1: Yeah.
2: And I don't hear like the clink.
1: Yeah.
2: And I'm like, where'd it go? And then I'm looking and I think it's in my shirt and I'm like kind of doing this thing, this little shimmy, and I'm like, where is it? I can't find it. And then I have found it later
1: in the cleavage.
2: Yes, because you have like a net there with your bra.
1: Yeah.
2: You have a net to catch things.
1: It can get caught there.
2: Yes.
1: Yeah, I found it very fascinating.
2: I love it.
1: Just a cleavage loss there. Like, I could understand if you're snacking on some popcorn.
2: Right.
1: Well, popcorn down.
2: Yes.
1: This was a full work pen.
2: I have found so much popcorn and snacks just from like being at the movies and whatnot. But one thing I have found recently,
1: mm-hmm.
2: and not only was it there, but it left like an indent in me.
1: Oh, no.
2: Was like the back of an earring.
1: Oh.
2: It fell and I was like, where did that back go? And I couldn't find it. I spent way too long looking for it.
1: Yeah.
2: And then that night, I was getting like my bed clothes on.
1: Yeah, your comfies.
2: And I saw it like it was like it had stuck like indented into the side of a bosom.
1: Okay.
2: And I was like, oh, that hurt. I had to like peel it off.
1: All right. Well, I'm glad that we've gotten to the bottom of this.
2: It's a real thing.
1: It's a real thing, ladies.
2: And I'm really happy that you brought it up.

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1: The most overrated tourist spots in the USA.
2: Okay.
1: I want to see if you've been to any of these.
2: I can guarantee you I haven't.
1: Okay. On the list, I've been to only one.
2: Yeah, I love traveling in, but like most of my experience in the U.S. has been like Western New York and Michigan.
1: Yeah. So you haven't ventured far into the states.
2: No, I haven't.
1: No. Honestly, me neither.
2: Yeah. Well, you drove all the way down to Florida, but
1: that's
2: not really tourist stopping, you know what I mean?
1: Well, you know what's funny is like a huge tourist destination in the USA would be Disney World.
2: Yeah, but it's not overrated.
1: No, it was not on the list
2: at
1: all.
2: Even though I have zero interest in going, I know it's not overrated.
1: Definitely not overrated at all. If anything, underrated, okay. You don't really know until you get there. Okay.
2: I'm going to throw one out there early. See if it's on the list.
1: I bet you're going to guess a few, but there's seven.
2: Seven. First one.
1: Yeah.
2: Grand Canyon. Just a big hole.
1: No, the Grand Canyon didn't make the list.
2: Oh, okay. It's just a big hole.
1: Okay, seven is Salem, Massachusetts.
2: No, because that's just sad.
1: Yeah.
2: I don't want to go there.
1: They say stay away in October during witchy season, too, because that's when the most tourists flock there.
2: Okay.
1: Six, the southernmost point in the continental U.S., which is just a statue at the very end of Key West, Florida. It's a huge popular tourist destination. They say it's very overrated. It's just a statue.
2: Okay.
1: That was number six.
2: Okay.
1: Number five, Bourbon Street.
2: I kind of want to go to Bourbon Street.
1: They say skip the tourist trap, head to Frenchman Street instead. Okay?
2: Okay. I do want to go to New Orleans someday.
1: Number four, the Four Corners Monument at the intersection of Arizona, New Mexico, Colorado, and Utah.
2: Oh, yeah, that's where you're in four states at once. That seems like a long drive to go. No, I'm in Arizona.
1: No, I'm here.
2: All right, well, let's begin the 35-hour drive home.
1: Yeah.
2: Yeah, I could see that being overrated.
1: Number three is Mount Rushmore.
2: It's just rocks that look like people.
1: Okay. They're pretty famous rocks.
2: They are pretty famous
1: and
2: rocks.
1: People.
2: Yeah. I don't know, like, would I ever... I don't think I'd ever make a plan to do that trip.
1: No, me neither. I mean, anything that
2: if I was driving past it, I'd be like, oh, let's go to Mount Rushmore.
1: Right, totally.
2: Yeah.
1: But you wouldn't go out of your way to get
2: there. No. It wouldn't be like we've booked a trip to go see Mount Rushmore.
1: Right.
2: Yeah.
1: Number two is the only place that I've been on this list, and that would be Times Square in New York.
2: Yeah, I have zero interest in going
1: there. When I say overrated, I don't think it was overrated. It was just like I never want to go there again.
2: No,
1: it was way too busy, way too overstimulated.
2: Yeah, I don't. That gives. I have zero interest in going.
1: Yeah, but you don't like crowds.
2: Not really.
1: Number one, by the way, speaking of crowds, number one most overrated place in the whole USA is the Las Vegas Strip.
2: Oh no way!
1: Yeah, they're saying head to Fremont Street
2: and Fremont
1: instead. It's just as fun, half the price. They're talking the actual Vegas Strip, though.
2: Yeah, so that's off the Strip. I don't know. I've
1: never been to Vegas.
2: I want
1: to
2: go.
1: See, I have no desire to go to Vegas, but I also don't like to gamble.
2: No, I see. I do, and I would like to go. I'm gonna hold out and wait till everything gets sorted out here. Like, well, the Canadian dollar's just so low.
1: Yeah.
2: And, like, I had buddies telling me that the last time they were down in Vegas, it was like $68 for two drinks. I'm like, no. I want to have a beer. We got two awesome casinos right here in Niagara, and I can sleep in my own bed at night.
1: We have all of those things here. Times Square, just go to, what is it called? Young and Dundas Square in Toronto. It's pretty much the same thing.
2: If you ask me, that's overrated too.
1: Yeah.

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1: Okay, you're going to hate this.
2: Mm. I like how you start. You know it's going to be good when a conversation starts with, you're going to hate this.
1: You're going to hate this. Okay. I don't hate it necessarily, but I do feel like it's gotten out of hand.
2: Mm.
1: So the latest trend now when it comes to dates are men not showering or using deodorant. They're calling it pheromone maxing.
2: So the woman is supposed to pick up on the man's pheromones and be like, oh, that's just raw sexuality.
1: No, okay.
2: Well, that's ridiculous.
1: I feel like this is the stupidest?
2: It's not the best.
1: The stupidest maxing trend yet.
2: Yeah.
1: Because there's a lot of this like maxing. We've talked about
2: looks
1: this
2: maxing.
1: Looks
2: this
1: maxing.
2: And carrot just, maxing was a thing.
1: That's true. And that means just doing everything to the extreme.
2: To the max.
1: Do the max. But pheromone maxing, sure. I actually find, you know, I don't like a lot of cologne on a man. I don't think that you need to be really like super clean every time. Like, I understand life happens. I like pheromones. I think that it's nice to smell the natural scent of a man specifically.
2: Mm-hmm.
1: If I'm speaking, you know, from a woman.
2: Yeah.
1: But you need to make sure you're clean. And if you need to wear deodorant and you need to shower in order to not smell like bad body odor on a date, you need to do that.
2: Yeah.
1: We should not be encouraging men to just be out there like willy-nilly, not showering, not wearing deodorant.
2: Well, it's not going to get you very far.
1: No.
2: Again, I'm not a big cologne guy. I don't think I've worn cologne in years and years and years.
1: Yeah.
2: But if I'm going on a date and I'm trying to find a prospective mate, I'm probably going to have a shower.
1: Now, there's something to be said about natural musk when it comes to a man. I find natural musk to be very nice sometimes. Again, that's not going to be the case if you don't have basic hygiene.
2: Yeah.
1: Right?
2: Yeah.
1: So,
2: like, you should probably bathe and you should probably brush your teeth before a date. You know?
1: At the very least.
2: Like, you know.
1: You know, you're probably in the summertime, like, if you're going on a date in the month of August, you're going to sweat.
2: You're on a patio. You just stink.
1: You're going to maybe smell a bit. That's why you should make sure you're clean prior to going out. The pheromones are going to happen regardless of whether or not you've showered.
2: Pheromones are there regardless of what you're wearing. You still give off a natural scent. Every body reacts to different colognes or perfumes differently.
1: Yes.
2: That's why people can wear the same thing and it can smell totally different on two different people.
1: I know. Isn't that crazy?
2: It's crazy.
1: By the way, I did get a...
2: Oh.
1: Oh.
2: Did you get the Billie Eilish one?
1: No.
2: Because we were talking about that Friday. Sorry.
1: No. So hers, I did not get that one yet. But I mean, I definitely want to. It's on my list.
2: Yeah.
1: But no, I got a perfume. It's called Not a Perfume.
2: Mm.
1: And basically, this is a while back. I've had it for a while now. I asked for it for my birthday, actually, this year.
2: Nice.
1: It's by, it's called like Juliet Has a Gun, I think, is the name of the maker of the perfume.
2: Okay.
1: But the perfume is called Not a Perfume. And basically, it molds to your natural scent, your natural oils and pheromones, and then it brings out your natural scent. So it actually does smell different on everybody that wears it.
2: Interesting.
1: Isn't that cool?
2: Yeah, it is kind of cool.
1: Anyway, pheromone maxing, not for us.

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1: If you find that you're a bit of a quick eater, you may have these traits. This is according to psychology, as they say, Melanie.
2: I don't say I'm quick. I just say other people are slow.
1: Totally.
2: But I guess I suppose I am a quick eater. I'm always done first at my house.
1: Same, right? You know, I grew up with four boys. You didn't eat quick. You didn't eat.
2: Right. But it's weird, though, when you say just growing up, because my family, we all are fast eaters.
1: Yeah.
2: My brother, my sister, my mom, not so much, but my dad is fast. We're all quick.
1: Totally. And it's not like we're inhaling our food.
2: No.
1: It's just like, let's get the job done.
2: Yeah. I don't want it to sit longer than it has to.
1: And you want it hot.
2: I want it hot.
1: Right?
2: Or cold, depending.
1: So, fellow quick eaters, here are personality traits. We tend to be highly ambitious. Intensely goal-oriented.
2: Whoa.
1: Open to new experiences.
2: Mm.
1: Extremely time-conscious. So much of this is hitting me. So
2: time-conscious, yeah.
1: Yeah. We're very competitive.
2: Okay.
1: It's not like a food-eating competition, which I still think I should do at some point. But
2: we've got to find the right food for Curtis. We haven't found the right food for you yet.
1: We're master multitaskers.
2: Yeah.
1: These are, again, the personality traits of very quick eaters.
2: Great. I'm writing them all down so I can tell my family tonight at dinner, by the way, when I'm finished before all of them.
1: Yeah. We're impatient.
2: Yep.
1: Yep. Strongly self-driven.
2: Mm.
1: Mm-hmm. Slightly impulsive. Ding. We're prone to stress.
2: Oh, my goodness. Yeah. Wow.
1: That's the last one. So the last couple weren't great, but most of those were actually pretty good.
2: Yeah.
1: I mean, you got to take the good with the bad, right?
2: Yeah, yeah. I mean, I knew it wasn't going to all be good, but I like that you started with the good ones. We just kind of trailed off a little bit there.
1: Just fell off a little bit. Someone saying, yeah, you know, I have to eat quick because my kid has to be at the hockey rink in 15 minutes.
2: Well, that's another thing, right?
1: Yeah, you just shovel the food in your face.
2: There were like 6 years of my life where I ate standing.
1: What? Yeah, that's true.
2: Because I just couldn't, like, I've got babies.
1: Yeah.
2: You know, I'm all over them, watching what they eat, cleaning up, running around. It's chaos.
1: Those were the best years.
2: They were the best years.
1: Because you got to eat. They would never finish their plate.
2: No. Oh, so because of that? Because you got to eat what was on their plate?
1: Yum, yum, yum, yum.
2: I'm still in that phase. My girls still don't eat everything on their plate.
1: Yeah?
2: No, and my husband and I were the garbage people.
1: Yeah, it's the best.
2: We eat the
1: when it's your family,
2: stress.
1: It's cool. Yeah. If it was doing, like, if I did that on your, like, if I finished your plate, we're close enough.
2: Oh,
1: that
2: I'd
1: be fine.
2: Like, Curtis, please.
1: Please do.
2: Yeah.
1: But you know what I mean? Like, with someone that you don't know that well, you'd be like, yeah, then that's a little weird. But family and friends, I think it's okay to do that, right?
2: It also depends on what you're eating.
1: Yeah, that's true.
2: You know, like, soup.
1: I'm probably not finishing your soup.
2: No.
1: Give me some of that minestrone.

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1: I want to throw this out there. People are saying that if you ask for this in your pumpkin spice latte, it'll make it 10 times better.
2: Mm.
1: So they call it a Cinderella latte. So instead of ordering your PSL with only pumpkin sauce, you substitute half of the pumps with chocolate mocha sauce. So you do half pumpkin, half chocolate mocha, and it will turn your pumpkin spice latte into a Cinderella latte.
2: Yeah,
1: it's a hack that only, I guess, huge Starbucks fans know about. See, we talked yesterday about like substitutions and what. I would never ask for this. If I'm getting a PSL, I'm getting a PSL.
2: Same.
1: Now, speaking of the PSL, the sugar content. Are you aware of how much sugar is in a pumpkin spice latte?
2: I'm assuming it's a fair bit.
1: In between 50 and 65 grams of sugar in one latte. That's a grande or a venti. Okay.
2: So is that the small?
1: That's like the medium to the large.
2: Oh, okay. Medium to large.
1: Okay. So I just want to tell you.
2: That's not that bad.
1: Is it not that bad?
2: That's like a can of soda, isn't it?
1: No. The equivalent.
2: Okay.
1: Of a one, either grande to venti pumpkin spice latte when it comes to Oreos would be 13 Oreos.
2: Oh, my Lord.
1: Tim Hortons donuts. We'll go with the honey cruller.
2: Okay.
1: 7.5.
2: Of those.
1: Yeah.
2: That's the equivalent of having 7.5 honey crullers.
1: It's the equivalent of having 6 chocolate dip donuts.
2: Oh, my Lord.
1: And 3.5 apple fritters.
2: That's crazy.
1: 12 to 20 Timbits.
2: Wow. Okay, that makes me never want to have a PSL again.
1: Would you like a Kit Kat, right?
2: I love Kit Kat.
1: 3 Kit Kats.
2: Full bars.
1: So 3 bars.
2: Three
1: full Kit Kat
2: 12
1: bars.
2: 12 sticks of Kit Kat.
1: Yes.
2: Give me a break.
1: Don't hate me. Don't hate me. I'm so sorry that I'm taking you through this. I'm not saying don't have a PSL. Have the pumpkin spice latte, but
2: maybe just make it
1: just
2: a treat. It's like eating 6 donuts.
1: Just know how much sugar is in one. So
2: Good Lord.
1: I know. So you can, by the way, a tall pumpkin spice latte, which is a small.
2: Tall's a small.
1: Is 38 grams of sugar. So
2: that's
1: it is significantly less, but it is still a lot of sugar. I know there's a lot of... So I'm not a perfect parent. I got my daughters the non-caffeinated pumpkin spice frappuccino, and I got them a tall one, which is about 38 grams of sugar. And afterwards, I noticed they were a little crazy.
2: Okay. So how much was in the tall one again?
1: 38 grams.
2: Okay, so the tall one, that's basically like drinking a Coca-Cola. I just looked it up.
1: Okay.
2: So Coca-Cola has 39 grams of sugar.
1: Okay.
2: So that's, when you put it into that, I guess donuts just don't have that much sugar in them.
1: I guess.
2: I don't know.
1: I don't know either.
2: Because,
1: Well, because it's not condensed. It's more like airy. Donuts are more fattening than they are sugary.
2: I think that's it.
1: Right.
2: So if... We'll do a little mental gymnastics. How much was in the tall or the venti or the whatever?
1: So the venti. The venti's 65 grams of sugar.
2: Okay, so that really, look at me doing the mental gymnastics.
1: That's
2: like under 2 cans of Coke.
1: Okay.
2: Because that'd be 78. So it's less than 2 cans of Coke. But I'm not talking Diet Coke or sugar-free Coke here. Right.
1: You're talking the full Coca-Cola.
2: I'm just trying to do some mental gymnastics so people feel better.
1: I just think, you know, if you're going to treat yourself, but just know that that is your treat of the day.
2: Yeah. I'd rather have 3 Kit Kats, to be honest with you.

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10: Good thing the government's going back to basics with what kids are learning.
11: Like math, science, and literacy?
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11: So they're ready to tackle any career. Nice.
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1: 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Hey there, happy Saturday. It's Asta with you until 3 today. So what are you up to for the start of your long weekend? 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We're kicking things off with Ariana Grande, Hate That I Made You Love Me, Dream 105.7.

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The Niagara Greek Fest continues in St. Catharines. 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
1: Dream's payroll payout kicks off this Tuesday morning. 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

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Hey, it's Asta with you. Chainsmokers and Savage Garden are on the way after a lady who says her wedding wasn't long enough, which I think that's the common feel. It's Taylor Swift, Blank Space on Dream.

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I know we do our best when brushing our teeth, but what if you could really see what's going on in there? Dream 105.7, it's Asta. Dyson has released the latest in their line of technology. It's called the CameraJet, and it's the only toothbrush with a camera and a jet stream built into it to really get those teeth spick and span. The idea of it sounds great. Super thorough, getting in between the teeth, seeing what you're missing and being able to correct it immediately. Awesome. For me, I don't know that I want to see that. I did not become a dentist for a reason. However, I do imagine that 10 out of 10 dentists would recommend this, but also it would run you almost $800.

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Dream 105.7, Zara Larsson says her former label wanted to submit her for a 2027 Best New Artist Grammy. She's been in the spotlight, of course, for a while now, celebrating her hard work. It seems like a great idea, but Zara has a hot take on that. She told them not to because it would downplay the 13 years of her being an artist. But isn't that how it works? You work on your craft, you get to where you need to go, you become globally known, you have a bigger audience and a worldwide stage. But I get it, I suppose. Good for her for sticking up for what she believes in and not allowing them to do that, because all in all, it's her career and it's her life.

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Starting Tuesday, we're calling out names just after 8, 11, and 3. 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

Country 105.7, country star Garth Brooks has declared September 25th Dolly Parton Appreciation Day after her passing. Can you guess why that day, though? We're going to pay tribute not only to the star herself, but one of her most iconic songs, 9-2-5. So September, the ninth month, 2-5, 25th. So cute. Garth's also going to have deals at his bar if you happen to be in Nashville on that day. Otherwise, I think, you know, we might have some fun around here with it.

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1: Dream's payroll payout kicks off this Tuesday morning. 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

No doubt, underneath it all, Dream 105.7, I'm Asta. If you have a kid who loves Minecraft, you gotta head to Crumble Cookies in Niagara Falls. 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I'm thinking of getting some more for Theo's birthday this coming week. Oh, and I can get a dirty soda while I'm there. You know what? Put in your order with me. I'll grab you some while I'm there.

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1: Dream's payroll payout kicks off this Tuesday morning. 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
3: Seacrest with you to count them down on this first weekend of September. Today, Jonas Brothers chatting about their new single. Dwayne Rock Johnson joins us, talking about his track on the companion album to the movie Moana. Plus, newcomer Stella Lefty continues to climb with her viral hit right now. Let's go. Why wait? Fever Dream, Alex Warren kicks us off on AT40.

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0: I knew it, I knew you. 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

to Beaver Daisy's 38. 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Swim by BTS, Golden by Huntrix, and Olivia Dean's Man I Need, and this one, Ray, Where Is My Husband, AT40 Extra.

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0: We're a few hits into the countdown, and one of the most popular songs from Noah Kahan's new album is a track called Orbiter, which is a heartfelt reflection on the people in his life that he feels like he orbits, while also dealing with his insecurities and self-doubt. At a recent show, he told the crowd that the song is written about his wife and his mom, but he wants everyone to know that it's also inspired by his fans. AT 4037.

Gaga and Bruno Mars at 36. It's been over 2 years since this song released, but after a collectible vinyl edition was unveiled recently, it made it to the top spot on the vinyl singles chart for the first time. It's been here for 120 weeks. 35, Sabrina.

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1: Tyler Shaw, 32, Run to You. Now, Taylor Swift had so much fun making the video for Opalite that she released two extended versions because she wanted to share every moment of the process. 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Then, when they finally made the visual, she reminded everybody that she had planned every shot and chosen every frame because she knew exactly what she wanted. 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I had it.

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3: We're 10 hits into the countdown. All right, Olivia Dean says that sometimes when she's writing music, she gets caught up thinking about how whatever she makes will be listened to and dissected by thousands of people. So to maintain her authenticity and her love for being creative, she tries to experiment in other art forms, like drawing, whatever else she can do, so she can make something without worrying about the final product. People all over the world love this finished version. It's called A Couple Minutes, number 30.

That's new number 30, a couple of minutes. Olivia Dean. We're inside the top 30. Now, Sommer has seen his career skyrocket over the last year, and for his next tour, he's upgrading from theaters to arenas. He just announced his Are You the Reason tour, which will take him across North America with 37 dates starting in Vancouver on the 29th and wrapping on November 23rd at New York's Madison Square Garden. We have the full list of dates posted at AmericanTop40.com, so you can find out when they're coming to your city. Now here's one of his multiple chart entries, Sommer 29.

28, The Way We Touch, Charlotte Carden. So back in 02, Carlos Santana was working on his album Shaman, and the lead single, The Game of Love, was co-written and produced by Greg Alexander from the New Radicals. He recorded a vocal for the track, but record executive Clive Davis thought it would sound better with a female voice, so Santana tried versions with Tina Turner and Macy Gray before finally choosing Michelle Branch. But now, 24 years later, Michelle has re-recorded the song with its original writer and vocalist, Greg Alexander, and his band New Radicals could make the charts soon. Here it is, The Game of Love, 1840 on the verse track.

0: It's The Game of Love, Michelle Branch, and New Radicals on the verge of making our chart.
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0: 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Keep it here.
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0: We're on our way to the biggest song in the country, 27. It's Miles Smith.

Homewrecker. That's Somber 26. We are moving through the top 30. Now, Niall Horan admitted that planning the songs for his upcoming dinner party tour was tougher than it used to be because now he has 4 albums of music to choose from. And he realized he needs help. So he put out the call to his fans to vote on which songs they want to hear live. From his solo projects Flicker, Heartbreak Weather, The Show, and his latest dinner party. We've got the link at AmericanTop40.com if you want to make your voice heard. Tastes so good.

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0: Just outside the top 20. And Blackpink just celebrated their 10th anniversary and the members made a big announcement. That means a lot of music is on the way. I'll tell you more after 23. Mature. Hillary Duff.

0: Hillary Duff, Mature 23. All right, going back to Blackpink, the K-pop group released an EP back in February. We don't know if they're working on another project, but we are getting new music soon from almost every member as solo artists. Jennie just released an EP called Fallen Angel, and a few days after she announced it, both Lisa and Jisoo unveiled plans for solo projects of their own. Lisa has a collection of songs called Press Play, due out on October 23rd, and this weekend, Jisoo released a track called Click, the first single from her upcoming solo album. We'll keep you posted on all the moving parts.
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2: We're halfway to number one. All right, Martin Garrix has collaborated with a bunch of big artists, Usher, Khalid, and Madonna, but one of his latest tracks was made with members of the Rock and Roll Hall of Fame, the legendary U2. The band is actually longtime friends of Martin Garrix, and after he produced a track for one of their albums, they teamed up on a song called Fireflies. We got it for you posted at americantop40.com. There's another one of his superstar collaborations with Ed Sheeran. Repeat it, number 20.

Falling 7 and 19, Die on This Hill, Sienna Spyro. Well, the new single from Olivia Rodrigo debuted at number one on the global chart, so it's no surprise it's got the heat to land on AT40 soon. It's called Stupid Song, and it continues the story told by her other single, Drop Dead, about obsessing over a love interest to an all-consuming degree. This one could land on the chart any day. AT40 Breakout. New York City.

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1: We're inside your top 20. Dwayne "The Rock" Johnson is a champion wrestler. He's one of the highest grossing actors of all time. He's a Disney legend, and now he's taking on a completely new challenge by exploring the world of music. We'll hear from Dwayne about his debut track from the companion album to Moana after 17. Bottle up, the Backstreet Boys. So

0: 2017, the Backstreet Boys bottle up. So, Dwayne Johnson, one of his most popular roles from the last few years was character Maui from Disney's Moana in both the animated film and the live-action adaptation. He recorded an original song called Your Dad for the movie's companion album, Moana, Voices Across the Ocean. And here's a little taste.
1: Now you

0: that I never chatting with Dwayne Johnson the other day, and he was telling me the song came together as a collaboration with American Idol winner Yim Thongi. Take a listen.
1: The whole idea behind this was just to create opportunities for artists in the Polynesian genre of music. So we all thought, hey, maybe there's an opportunity for me to sing on this album as well. And I said, okay, let me think about it. So I called Yim Thongi and I said, hey, brother, do you have anything in mind you think may work for me? My pen game as a writer, I'm still learning, but he's an amazing writer. And he said, I think I do. He sent me a song. The song I sing with him is called Your Dad. Now, he sent me a song, and the name of the song was My Dad. And I listened to it. It's so emotional and so beautiful. And I called him. And what the original song was Ian singing to his little kids, who he's going to have one day because he's getting married in a couple of months. And it was a song that he's singing to his little kids about his dad, like my dad, who is now in heaven. And he's telling his kids, hey, you know, your grandfather was this amazing man and he did great things, even though he's not here and you don't know him. And then the song then transitions to Ian singing to his dad in heaven. And so I called Ian and I said, I love you. I am not prepared to sing this to my dad. I said, even though he's in heaven and I love him, we had a complicated relationship and I can't do it. Wow. You got to sing from your heart. And I said, but if you're willing to go down this road with me, Ian, can we rewrite this? And I think I could sing it to my daughters and call it Your Dad. And so this song, with the early intention of just, hey, I'd love to join everybody on this album, what an honor, really turned into the most meaningful thing to me. And I am a lucky one to be on this album, but there's so many beautiful songs on this album, and I can't wait for people to hear it.
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0: Dominic Fike at 15, and this was the number one song a year ago this week. Still in the top 20, Alex Warren, 14, Ordinary.
1: They say the holy water's watered down, and this town's lost its faith.

0: Down 4-14 for that one.
1: Coming up next.
0: A very happy birthday this Monday to Gracie Abrams. She's up a couple more, and Stella Lefty makes a four-notch leap. Next.
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0: We're just outside the top 10. Now, Stella Lefty just released her debut album titled Long Way Home. And next year, she's taking the new songs out on the road with a headlining tour. She has shows lined up all across North America starting in January 2027. But fans are most excited about a date early in the run because on January 17th, she's playing a city that inspired her first hit on the countdown, Boston 13. Oh.

Rising 4-13, it's Boston, Stella Lefty. Hey, let's get to Benson Boone. If you've seen him live, you know that his emotional songs are performed with a high-energy stage show full of jumps, kicks, and signature backflips. But a recent social media post revealed one of his strategies to keeping his body in peak acrobatic form, and that's working out in jeans. Benson has specifically commented on his denim fitness attire, but when Lenny Kravitz admitted he exercises in leather pants,

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1: Coming up next,
0: 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Plus, Teddy Swims rises a spot to score his fifth top 10. 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